This is Akashvani Shillong, the Northeast News Bulletin, read by Deme Bandabla. The headlines: Meghalaya Legislative Assembly unanimously passes a resolution opposing uranium mining in the state. Sikkim government establishes dedicated helpline to assist stranded residents affected in view of flash floods in Nepal. Assam Chief Minister Himanta Biswa Sarma meets Union Power Minister Manohar Lal and discusses energy and urban development matters. And now for the news and details. The Meghalaya Legislative Assembly yesterday unanimously passed a government resolution opposing uranium mining and the establishment of uranium ore processing facilities in the state. Chief Minister Conrad K. Sangma moved the resolution during the ongoing autumn session. It urged the government of India not to permit or undertake uranium mining or processing in Meghalaya. The resolution specifically opposed the proposed Killeng Pinding Soyong Mauthaba project and called for closure of related activities. It cited Meghalaya's high rainfall, steep terrain, landslide vulnerability and communities' dependence on water resources. It also cited the Supreme Court judgment dated 3rd July 2019, which held that private owners of the land as well as community owners in Meghalaya have both the surface right as well as subsoil right, giving the tribals the right to own both the land and minerals.

Opposition leader Mukul Sangma and other MLAs supported the resolution, which the Chief Minister said it reflected the House's collective stand. The Indian Embassy in Kathmandu has issued emergency numbers for assistance and information regarding Indian nationals affected by the flash floods in Nepal. People can contact the Indian Embassy on helpline 977-985-131-6807 and 977-970-910-7500. Similarly, the Sikkim government has established a dedicated helpline to assist residents of the state who may be stranded, affected, or in need of urgent help. The helpline numbers provided by Sikkim are 03592-201145, 202461, 202256. Nearly 160 people have been killed and over 750, including 133 Indian nationals, remain missing after a massive flash flood swept through central Nepal yesterday. Assam Chief Minister Himanta Biswa Sarma yesterday met Union Power Minister Manohar Lal in New Delhi and discussed on important energy and urban development matters related to the state. The deliberations took place on Assam's long-term electricity requirements, making the power allocation received from central power generation centers more rational. Issues related to electricity distribution system in Guwahati through underground cabling and better utilization of natural gas and its pricing for gas-based power generation were discussed. Apart from Assam's proposal under the Urban Challenge Fund for developing an integrated urban space focusing on healthcare, sports and climate resilient infrastructure, the Union Minister has assured the Centre's full support in its efforts towards energy self-sufficiency and urban development. Manipur Chief Minister Yumnam Kemchan Singh yesterday met Union Home Minister Amit Shah and Union Minister for Minority Affairs Kiran Rijiju in New Delhi and discussed a wide range of issues concerning the state. During the meeting, the Union Home Minister gave a patient hearing to all issues relating to the state and assured that the central government will fulfill the wishes of the people of Manipur. Shah also lauded the Manipur government for its success in the resumption of the Imphal Dimapur Guwahati bus service and ensuring free movement on the National Highway 2. He also agreed to lay the foundation stone for the new medical college in Senapati district and will visit the state in the first week of October this year. Further, Union Minister assured that his ministry will provide all possible help to the state. Union Minister for Road Transport and Highways Nitin Gadkari has announced the approval of 256.70 crore rupees for the construction of 6 roads in Mizoram. Gadkari made the announcement through his social media account, stating that the roads with a combined length of 82.89 kilometers would be constructed under the Central Road Infrastructure Scheme. Improved road connectivity, he said, would create livelihood opportunities and bring about progress in education, trade, healthcare, and living standards. The 3-day 10th session of the 13th Tripura Legislative Assembly will begin from today. The Business Advisory Committee has decided that the session will include questionnaire and discussions on development issues concerning public interests. Discussions are also expected on smart meters and electricity billing. The session will conclude on the 31st of this month. In Meghalaya, interview for recruitment to non-technical Group C posts will be done away with and the standard operating procedure for recruitment by the district selection committees in the state was approved. These recruitment reforms were approved by the Meghalaya Cabinet in its meeting chaired by Chief Minister Conrad K. Sangma yesterday. For technical Group C posts, interviews will continue as applicable and the personnel department will notify the list of technical and non-technical posts. Further, to ensure that communities affected by the thunderstorm and strong winds can receive timely relief and support, the Cabinet has approved the proposal to notify thunderstorm and strong winds other than cyclone as a state local disaster. The Arunachal Pradesh government has issued a notification yesterday making permanent residence certificate Arunachal Pradesh Scheduled Tribe certificate and knowledge of an indigenous tribal language mandatory for direct recruitment to all posts and services under the state government.

0: government. The provisions will come into effect immediately and will apply to all Group A, Group B and C posts and services. The notification also provides a mandatory language test for the selected candidates. The notification was issued with the governor's approval. Mizoram has so far declared 79 monuments and archaeological sites as state protected monuments, while two heritage sites in Champai district have been declared monuments of national importance under the Archaeological Survey of India, according to Art and Culture Minister C. Lal Sawi Vunga. The 79 sites were declared protected under the Mizoram Ancient Monuments and Archaeological Sites and Remains Act 2001. Proposals are under consideration to declare four more heritage sites as protected monuments. Internationally acclaimed taekwondo player Grandmaster Trelok Suba from Sikkim has been selected to represent India at the World Taekwondo Pomse Championship in Chuncheon, South Korea from 16th to 20th of September. Suba will compete in the under-60 male individual Pomse and team events in the senior category. Prior to the selection, Suba has won gold medal for the national team at the National Taekwondo Pomse Championship in Maharashtra last month. He will leave Sikkim to join the national camp in Maharashtra before travelling to South Korea for the championship. Assam Sports and Youth Welfare Minister Biswajit Daimari yesterday visited the National Centre for Excellence for Swimming at the Amingon Swimming Complex and reviewed preparations ahead of its dedication ceremony. Chief Minister Himanta Biswa Sarma will attend the ceremony as a chief guest tomorrow. The facility dedicated by the Sports Authority of India has a 50-metre 9-lane racing pool, a diving pool, a spectator gallery with 1,309 seats and training facilities for 30 athletes. The program will also feature the signing of MOU among the Sports Authority of Assam, Sports Authority of India and Badminton Association of India. In Tripura, a four-day Spandan Sports for Peace and Development volleyball tournament began yesterday at the BSF campus Bagma under Gomatri district. The tournament is jointly organized by the 169 Battalion BSF Ministry of Youth Affairs and Sports and Sports Authority of India. DIG Gazrat Yadav inaugurated the event. The tournament aims to promote peace, harmony and social bonding through sports while strengthening relationships between the BSF and local communities. Teams from 8 districts of Tripura are participating in the event. In Nagaland, the Department of Youth Resources and Sport yesterday organized Athletics Meet 2026 at Indira Gandhi Stadium, Kohima to commemorate National Sports Day. A total of 183 students from 8 schools competed in events which include 100-meter, 200-meter and 400-meter races, long jump and a 4x100-meter relay. The winners will receive certificates and medals on the special National Sports Day program to be held on Saturday. And with that, we come to the end of the Northeast News Bulletin from Akashvani Shillong. Have a nice day.
1: श्रोताओं, अभी आप अंग्रेजी में पूर्वोत्तर समाचार सुन रहे थे। ये आकाशवाणी के हाफलोंग केंद्र है।

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1: Valsa Williams with the midday news. The headlines. Prime Minister Narendra Modi says government is fully committed to creating a modern sports ecosystem for India in the 21st century. Addresses Khelo India dialogue through video conferencing. 300 Indians among thousands missing in massive flash flood in Nepal, over 160 dead. India sends second tranche of relief materials. NDRF teams deployed in Bihar and Uttar Pradesh to respond to any flood-like situation. Forecast of heavy rainfall over Bihar, Chhattisgarh, Jharkhand and northeastern states till Saturday. US President Donald Trump says no fixed timeline for Iran to return to negotiating table. And in men's cricket, Sri Lanka extend their lead over India to 147 runs in second innings of the second and final test at Colombo. Prime Minister Narendra Modi has said the government is fully committed to creating a modern sports ecosystem for India in the 21st century. He said from sports universities to modern training centres, an ecosystem is being developed across the country where talent receives support at every stage. Addressing the Khelo India dialogue through video conferencing today, Mr. Modi said, sports is not limited merely to winning medals. Rather, it is a mission to unite India's sporting prowess and youth power in the building of a developed India.
2: जब मैं स्पोर्ट्स की बात करता हूँ, तो ये केवल मेडल जीतने तक सीमित नहीं है. ये विकसित भारत के निर्माण में भारत की खेल शक्ति और भारत की युवा शक्ति को एक साथ जोड़ने का अभियान है. मैं हमेशा कहता आया हूँ, जो खेले वो खिले, और खेल में खिलना सिर्फ मैदान पर जीतना नहीं है. खेल में खिलना मतलब व्यक्तित्व का खिलना और देश का गौरव बढ़ाना.
1: He said every district has the potential to shine on the global sports map. The Prime Minister said he had announced from the ramparts of the Red Fort a big talent hunt to identify kids from 5 to 15 years of age in sports.
2: लाल किले से मैंने 5 साल की उम्र से 15 साल की उम्र के खिलाड़ियों की पहचान करने के लिए एक बड़े टैलेंट हंट अभियान का ऐलान किया है. और इसमें भी हमें केवल ये नहीं देखना है कि किस बच्चे की किस खेल में रुचि है, बल्कि ये भी देखना है कि कौन सा बच्चा किस खेल के लिए फिट है. हमें उस हिसाब से ही उस बच्चे को ट्रेनिंग देनी होगी.
1: The Prime Minister expressed happiness that today's sports has emerged as an excellent career and profession in India. Mr. Modi said sports does not just teach to become champions, but also to become better competitors. He said this Khelo India Samvad is not merely a program for discussing sports, but it is a platform for dialogue where every single idea can give a new direction to the nation's sports vision.
2: हमारी सरकार भारत में 21वीं सदी का आधुनिक स्पोर्ट्स इकोसिस्टम बनाने के लिए पूरी तरह प्रतिबद्ध है. आज स्पोर्ट्स यूनिवर्सिटी से लेकर आधुनिक ट्रेनिंग सेंटर्स तक देश में एक ऐसी व्यवस्था बनाई जा रही है जिसमें प्रतिभा को पहचानने से लेकर उसे दुनिया के मंच तक पहुंचाने तक हर स्तर पर सहयोग मिले.
1: Speaking on the occasion, Union Minister for Youth Affairs and Sports, Mansukh Mandavia said, under the leadership of Prime Minister Modi, sports has emerged as a national priority and an important instrument of youth empowerment.
3: India's sports ecosystem is not limited to infrastructure and medals. From connecting millions of young people through the Fit India movement to initiatives promoting fitness and cycling, you have transformed fitness into a lifestyle and sports into a national movement. Through the National Sports Governance Act, efforts to strengthen transparency, accountability and fair opportunities are aimed at ensuring that every talented individual gets an equal platform to prove their abilities.
1: Parliamentary Affairs Minister Kiran Rijiju today emphasized that India must evolve its sporting traditions into a vibrant sports culture, addressing students' participation.

0: participating in the Khelo India dialogue at Hindu College in New Delhi, Mr. Rijiju noted that under the leadership of Prime Minister Narendra Modi, the country is actively developing a strong sporting ecosystem. Nearly 300 Indian tourists are among thousands who are reportedly missing after a flash flood swept through parts of the Nepal-Tibet border. Nepal Foreign Minister Shishir Khanal today said nearly 300 Indians are among thousands reported missing in the floods. Meanwhile, Nepal police today said the death toll rose to 162 in the flash flood on the Bhotekoshi River that wreaked havoc across three districts yesterday. Originating in Tibet, the flood devastated several towns and villages, washing away critical bridges and crippling a dozen hydropower projects. The Nepal Foreign Minister told the parliament that an earthquake hit the Tibet region at 8:37 a.m. local time yesterday, and the flash floods were reported 3 minutes later, suggesting a glacial outburst due to tremors which triggered the floods. Nepal's National Disaster Risk Reduction and Management Authority said the massive flood entered the Trishuli River through the Bhotekoshi in Timore, a border town in Rasuwa district, due to the rock slide and swelling of the Lende River, situated along the Nepal-Tibet border. Prime Minister Narendra Modi spoke to his Nepalese counterpart, Balendra Shah, and assured him of all possible humanitarian assistance. India has dispatched the second tranche of 37.5 tons of humanitarian assistance and disaster relief material, medicines and food packets for Nepal. In a social media post, External Affairs Minister Dr. S. Jaishankar informed that the second flight has taken off carrying relief materials. India had dispatched 10 tons of humanitarian assistance and disaster relief and essential medicines yesterday. External Affairs Minister Dr. S. Jaishankar has said urgent efforts are underway to ascertain the status and well-being of all Indians in the flood-affected areas of Nepal. Dr. Jaishankar today held a review meeting in New Delhi with the Foreign Secretary in the External Affairs Ministry and India's ambassadors to Kathmandu and Beijing on the flood situation in Nepal. In a social media post, Dr. Jaishankar said the Ministry of External Affairs is coordinating with various ministries, state governments, tour operators and project authorities in this regard. He said the government is working closely with the Nepali side to extend relief assistance. The National Disaster Response Force, NDRF, today said the devastating flash floods in Nepal have so far had no adverse impact on the border areas of Bihar and Uttar Pradesh. However, the situation is being continuously monitored in coordination with the two state governments. NDRF Inspector General Narendra Singh Bundela said 20 NDRF teams have been deployed in the two states, including 9 in Bihar and 11 in Uttar Pradesh.
1: In Uttar Pradesh, the Kushinagar area near Gorakhpur was affected. So one team was diverted there. There was also an important input from the CWC regarding the impact of the water discharge from the Valmiki Nagar barrage on the Gandak River. The flow of water discharge is being monitored. So far, the impact of the flood on the ground has not been significant. The state governments have deployed the required resources and personnel in both states, and the situation is being closely monitored.
0: The teams are prepared to undertake evacuation, relief and rescue operations in case of flooding or waterlogging. In Uttar Pradesh, an instructor pilot and a trainee pilot were killed after a training aircraft crashed in a field near the banks of the Ganga in Kanpur today. The aircraft was a twin-engine four-seater plane belonging to Garg Aviation, which operates a flying training school from the civil aerodrome in Kanpur. The aircraft crashed during a training flight. Rescue teams and local authorities reached the spot soon after the incident and launched relief and rescue operations. This is Akashvani giving you the news. For quick news updates round the clock, follow us on our X handle at AIR News Alerts, and for details of stories and more, log on to our website www.newsonair.gov.in and download News on AIR app. Welcome back to the Midday News. The Pradhan Mantri Jan Dhan Yojana will complete 12 years tomorrow, marking a significant milestone in transforming India's financial inclusion landscape. The scheme was launched by Prime Minister Narendra Modi on the 28th of August 2014. The Finance Ministry said under the scheme, more than 59 crore accounts have been opened so far, with total deposits amounting to 3,17,000 crore rupees. The BJP has a

Accused the AAP government in Punjab of not delivering on its promise of clearing Dearness Allowance DA to its government employees. Addressing media in New Delhi, BJP spokesperson Pradeep Bhandari said over 3 lakh state government employees are protesting as their DA has not been cleared so far. Mr. Bhandari also raised the issue of vacant teaching posts, including in colleges and higher education. He alleged that AAP-led government in Punjab is involved in corruption, due to which the per capita income is declining in the state. The Intermeteorological Department, IMD, has forecast heavy rainfall over Bihar, Chhattisgarh, Jharkhand and northeastern states till Saturday. IMD also predicted heavy rainfall over Odisha, Sub-Himalayan, West Bengal and Sikkim till tomorrow. Meanwhile, heavy to very heavy rainfall is expected at isolated places over Odisha on Saturday and Sunday. The weather agency further forecast thunderstorms accompanied by lightning and gusty winds over the Andaman and Nicobar Islands, Andhra Pradesh, Tamil Nadu, Puducherry and Karaikal during the next 2 days. U.S. President Donald Trump has said he has no fixed timeline for Iran to return to the negotiating table to end the conflict with Washington. In an interview to a private news channel, President Trump said he was not in a hurry for talks to resume. Mr. Trump said the U.S. was winning very big and pointed to economic difficulties in Iran as he explained his position. Meanwhile, Qatar Prime Minister Mohammed bin Abdul Rahman bin Jassim Al Thani will arrive in Tehran today to meet with Iranian officials and discuss ways to de-escalate tensions and create conditions conducive to dialogue. Prime Minister Narendra Modi has expressed grief over the passing away of A. Balakrishnan, who served as the All India President of Vivekananda Kendra. Mr. Modi recalled Balakrishnan's remarkable contribution to society, noting that he devoted more than 5 decades of his life to the ideals of Swami Vivekananda and to the service of the nation. Mr. Modi said he had a particularly deep association with the Northeast and played an important role in educational, social and nation-building activities. In men's cricket, Sri Lanka have extended their lead over India to 151 runs in the second innings of the second and final test at Colombo after India enforced a follow-on. Sri Lanka were 364 for 8 a short while ago. Sonal Dinusha and Kesharag Nuvanta put together a crucial over 112-run partnership for the 7th wicket, frustrating the Indian bowlers during the morning session before Manav Sudhar broke the partnership straight after the lunch break. Earlier, Sri Lanka were bowled out for 290 in their first innings after India had declared their first innings at 503 for 9. India, who had already won the opening test in Galle, secured a first innings lead of 213 runs and asked Sri Lanka to bat again. India currently lead the two-match series 1-0. In squash, India's Veer Chotrani and Velavan Senthil Kumar have stormed into the semi-finals of the Budapest Open. Chotrani defeated Egypt's Mohamed El Sherbini 3-1 in the quarterfinal, while Velavan Senthil Kumar beat Malaysia's Ian Yao Ngung 3-0 yesterday. The two Indian players will now face each other in the semi-final this evening. Benchmark domestic equity indices were trading with modest losses in the afternoon session today. The Sensex was down 143 points to 77,330, while the Nifty dropped 36 points to 24,171 when reports last came in. And now, before we end the bulletin, the headlines once again. Prime Minister Narendra Modi says government is fully committed to creating a modern sports ecosystem for India in the 21st century. Addresses Khelo India dialogue through video conferencing. 300 Indians among thousands missing in massive flash flood in Nepal, over 160 dead. India sends second tranche of relief materials. NDRF teams deployed in Bihar and Uttar Pradesh to respond to any flood-like situation. Forecast of heavy rainfall over Bihar, Chhattisgarh, Jharkhand and northeastern states till Saturday. U.S. President Donald Trump says no fixed timeline for Iran to return to negotiating table. And in men's cricket, Sri Lanka extend their lead over India to 151 runs in second innings of the second and final test at Colombo. With that, we end the midday news.